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0: 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Coming to the West Palm Beach waterfront June 12th and 13th. 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
1: What's up, y'all? It's Chris Jansen. 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
1: Hey, what's up, guys? This is Alexandra Kay, and my new song, Straight for the Heart, is out right now. Thank you so much for listening.

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2: 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Honestly, I blacked out. 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
1: So if you left your kids home for like 1 hour, what do you think they would do? Chelsea and Bo asked their six-year-old Vale that question last night. Said she would hijack mom's car and a credit card too because she's got to hit the app. Coming in hot.
2: So Bridge comes out. We look at Bridge and we're like, all right, Bridge. And he's, you know, eight, almost nine. Bridge, what would you do if mom and dad were gone for like an hour or so? And he looks at us. You can see in his mind, he's questioning a lot. Why would you guys leave me? You are horrible parents. Do you not love me? Goes so dark. He goes, well, I would just go in a corner and hide. I would go in a closet. I would take a blanket and I would just cover myself and hide. So clearly you and your sister aren't going to get froyo together. Shut. Fail, I'll be in the closet hiding. Bring me back something. We're doing a great job. Follow us for more parenting tips.
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1: Why wine and financial aid forms do not mix. This was after dinner. Had a couple glasses of wine. And so all of a sudden, Shaughnessy's like, oh, we need to do the financial aid forms for college, and they have to be in tomorrow. And I'm like, okay, fine. 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
1: 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This is awful. 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

0: 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Coming to the West Palm Beach waterfront June 12th and 13th. 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
1: 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Injured? 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
1: Hey, what's up, guys? This is Alexandra Kay, and my new song, Straight for the Heart, is out right now. Thank you so much for listening.

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0: 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Coming to the West Palm Beach waterfront June 12th and 13th. 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
2: 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It's like very empowering. 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And I was like, you know, what industry are you from, or what is it you do now? And she goes, well, I used to own a lot of Taco Bells. Honestly, I blacked out. I'm 100% normally pretty calm and composed. 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Mine is a Mexican pizza.
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0: 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Coming to the West Palm Beach waterfront June 12th and 13th. 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
1: I lost him. I lost him, folks. Leary's left me. We still have 45 minutes.
2: How dare you? I got timed out again.
1: I just was telling Tim
2: that the show is really getting in the way.
1: I'm so sorry that our jobs are getting in the way of you revitalizing your Mahjong addiction over here.
2: Why did you have to bring it up?
1: Because I thought, like, hey, I'm trying something new. I'm doing something new that's, like, all trendy all of a sudden. And I thought that it would be relatable. I didn't realize it'd be so relatable that you would start ignoring our relationship and show on the air. Because
2: that's not the first time I've done that.
1: Well, I know that. I just don't need to keep adding fuel to the fire. We don't need more in the Rolodex.
2: We have people actually texting about Mahjong.
1: Oh, yeah. Because I was just saying I'm getting a Mahjong lesson today. And apparently Tim played decades ago and he forgot that he was so into it. And now he's found some on.
2: Oh, we would kill hours playing this thing.
1: And apparently that's what we will now be doing every morning. Gary said, my daughter plays that game. Someone said that game was so popular when I was 20. So about back in 2004, I used to play it on my computer all day. I didn't know it was back. Oh, it's back, baby. And Todd said something about how I now have to start, like, you know, smoking cigs like an old lady playing Mahjong. I'm not going to do that, okay? I'm not going to sit around and rip cigs.
2: You have any cherry blossoms?
1: I know, all day. Hello. Actually, I probably
2: could. I need four pinnacles in the north.
1: I don't even know what that means.
2: You will after your first lesson in Mahjong.
1: I was about to say, I'm like, do I need to stop and get a pack of Capris on my way?
2: As long as you cut the filters off. I mean, you gotta go.
1: God.
2: If you're going Mahjong, old lady, I mean, go all in.
1: But you're like really addicted to this game again.
2: Because it's so you have to really strategize.
1: Right.
2: Like, you can't really just, I don't know why, freak, we're even talking about this.
1: Because it's a thing. It's popular now.
2: You really got to keep your tiles balanced because you're going up like five stories. And so if you're taking off too much of one side, you're going to screw yourself. And that, wow, I cannot believe those words actually fell out of my mouth.
1: Please, come on, give me more Leary. Come on, Leary advice for Mahjong. This is it.
2: I've reached a new low with you.
1: What? This is good advice. It's parenting tips I don't come to you for. Mahjong tips, you might have something
2: here. Kids are still alive. I think I get great parenting tips.
1: You don't even know their names or birthdays or horoscopes.
2: You know what? They're fine. They're in college.
1: They're not. Actually, they're not. They're actually all home.
2: They're home for the summer, and then they're going to go back to wherever they go. So,
1: right. Can we work on the Mahjong tips instead?
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23: Today's forecast calls for partly sunny skies, 79% humidity, a high of 86, and a low of 78.
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1: Is your eye still bothering you?
2: It was a thing yesterday.
1: So, hi everybody, welcome to Thursday.
2: Hello everybody. Oh, Thursday. Hello you.
1: So yesterday, and we didn't talk about it.
2: I know, I was trying not to like make a big deal about it.
1: Throughout the entire show, Chelsea's right eye was killing her.
2: Oh, God.
1: I mean, it was like, in fact, most of the show was shut.
2: Right.
1: It was not itchy, but painful.
2: Yeah, it was just weird. It was like, it was almost like there was something in it, but I kept looking. I didn't see anything. It didn't look red. It really didn't look irritated, but it just hurt. Like there was almost like a piece of dirt or sand like up in my eyelid, and no matter what I did, like everywhere I looked, up, down, like, and I've had, you know, eye stuff before because I used to wear contacts. So I've had, you know, situations with stuff in my eye. I just could not get out whatever was in my eye.
1: Right.
2: So I went through the entire day yesterday with this. I went and I like hung
1: at
2: out.
1: At one point you said it was a little better.
2: I went and, well, it was like,
1: manageable?
2: It was manageable, or like it would stop bothering me for a little bit, and then all of a sudden it would be like, nope, I'm still here.
1: All right.
2: And, so, I mean, like, don't you forget about me.
1: Hey, like, I'm still right near your cornea.
2: Totally. Yeah. And then you're like, obviously, you don't want to like rub it too much because then you're going to scratch your cornea. So I went through like all of yesterday, and I was like, you know, I went and I like hung out with friends, and I had like my Mahjong lesson, all this stuff where, you know, having an eye that's functioning and not obnoxious would be
1: helpful.
2: Great.
1: Right.
2: Would be great. You know, driving, all the things.
1: Sure, it would come in handy.
2: So I get to the end of the day yesterday, and it just seemed to start to like really actually bother me even worse. Like, however it had shifted or whatever it was really just annoying and painful. And I'm at this point, it's like 6 o'clock at night. I'm pretty over my new guest.
1: Right.
2: And I'm just like, son of a... So I have Bo, like, look at my eye. And I'm like, do you see anything? Because I see...
1: Did he gaze into it?
2: I see nothing. Lovingly, he held my face while he did it. He said, come here, baby. It actually more was like, oh, what? I'm cooking.
1: And God,
2: I'm like,
1: whatever.
2: Yeah, like, what do you want, girl?
1: Don't have time for this.
2: Yeah, and I was like, and I guess I wasn't exactly, like, explaining to him how painful it was or how much it had been bothering me because he did seem like he was like... What do you need?
1: So what do you need?
2: What do you need, woman?
1: What do you need, wife?
2: Right? So he's kind of like, look up, look down, look left, look right. He's like, I don't see anything. You're good. You know, back to the broccoli. And I was like, all right, I don't see anything either. So I went like, you know, I like washed my face, try to like flush my eye out, put some eye drops in there. Nothing. So I'm just like, God, this really sucks. Because now I'm just like, it's getting like a little puffier as the night goes on as I'm trying to like, you know, this is my chance.
1: Right.
2: To like really flush it out at home. So like, I don't know what else to do here. I think I'm going to need to cry. So that to me is always, that's the way to like flush things out naturally with your,
1: I would rail that, but it actually sounds like it makes sense.
2: With your tear ducts and stuff, right, like that is normally like, if you know, good cry kind of flushes everything out.
1: Did you watch one of the Toy Stories?
2: So I told you I've been addicted to watching this total like, you know, college drama rom-com, if you will, college rom-com. And so I'm just like laying in bed and I've got I'm watching it on my phone. Like, what a loser. I don't even have an iPad. I'm watching it on my like little baby phone and I'm trying to like get myself to cry. Well, it's not exactly like sad. It's kind of like a, you know, it's a happy show.
1: Yeah, sure is.
2: I mean, at the very end, so
1: yeah.
2: I literally, you'll
1: hey,
2: love.
1: Hey baby, I play hockey for the college.
3: Really?
2: You'll love this. At the very end, there's like a couple maybe sad parts before the big coup de grace, the happy ending. So I'm trying to watch this and like really be sad about it. And I'm just like,
1: You're trying to up the emotion of something that's on your screen.
2: I couldn't get Titanic on, so I was like, all right, I guess it's the next best thing.
1: Okay.
2: So I'm literally like trying to cry. And like really deep, dig deep into the emotion of like, this is just so sad. It really wasn't that sad. I was just like trying to get sad. So Bo walks in.
1: It's like trying to cry at Star Wars.
2: Yeah, like I was trying to cry. Like I was really working hard. I was like, oh my God. Like, you know, you'd have been proud. It felt like an acting workshop. And so Bo walks in and he's like, are you still awake? Because it's like, now it's like almost 10 o'clock. It's a little late for me. And I am... fully like, I'm trying to cry. And he looks at me.
1: You psycho.
2: that's nice, Tim. Thank you. And he's like, man, your eye is that. I'm like, yeah, I'm trying to have a seriously like good cry so I can flush this, whatever this is, out.
1: By watching a hot hockey college player.
2: Listen, they kind of like break up for a little bit. So, spoiler alert, guys. It all ends well, though, okay? Just so you know.
1: I'm trying to cry. Yes, he's shirtless, but he's struggling.
2: But they don't seem like they're doing well, and I hope they stay together.
1: The struggle is real.
2: And I'm, like, literally, like, just trying to, like, cry. I told you, you'd love this story. So I managed to have myself a good cry that also kind of converts into frustration that I'm still up at 10 o'clock at night, and I hate, you know, waking up at 4, and then it's like, why did I do this job for a living? Everything is bad decisions.
1: So you ended up opening Pandora's box.
2: It's the only way I'm going to flush the eye out, Sam. So I ended up having myself what I feel like is
1: probably, an emotional breakdown?
2: Yeah, it's like cathartic. Good cathartic cry. Good news.
1: Oh, my God.
2: Woke up this morning.
1: Right.
2: Oh, she good.
1: Oh, you got the creepy wink back. Oh, nice.
2: It's a little like sore from like what I would say was trauma yesterday. My insides are as well. Traumatic experience. My God. But
1: now I'm crying.
2: See, there you go. So you know what? And for you today, my friend, that probably means your eyes are going to be good. You flushed them out.
1: Oh, God. It was great. 6:08, we've got a flushing.
2: Yeah. 6:08.
1: You
2: nice
1: watched
2: little fluid flush.
1: So you watched a series on your phone in bed about a
2: to try to cry
1: topless college hockey player.
2: Well, like I said, they
1: and ended up questioning your life's decisions.
2: Well, I mean,
1: so you cried.
2: Yeah, I mean that. Look, they had like a little struggle there, and so I was like trying to like stir up my emotions. But then I also was just like, damn, I'm in pain.
1: Not only am I crying, my stomach hurts.
2: See, I knew.
1: That was damn funny.
2: When I walk in and say, look, you're going to love this one. I don't lie to you.
1: I'm trying to cry.
2: I felt.
1: So I'm watching this topless hockey player.
2: Look, and they're.
1: Yes, he's hot.
2: And they're struggling right now. And I just want them to be together because they're so good together.
1: I'm questioning all my life's decisions.
2: That's accurate. That is true.
1: Oh, my God.
2: Solid cry. Push the eye. Here we are.
1: Damn, well done.
2: Thank you.

0: Three things you need to know to start your day with Tim and Chelsea.
1: Night two of the, I think it's the quarterfinals of the Scripps Spelling Bee is tonight. We have some of the audio from last night.
2: So you can feel dumber on your Thursday.
1: Oh, God. If you really want to get out of bed and go, yeah, no, I've had it for today. Just listen to this audio. We'll have that in a second. Welcome to Thursday, everybody. Top three things you need to know. Yesterday, a former assistant of Matthew Perry was sentenced to 3 years in jail for actually injecting him the night he died.
3: The judge sentenced his former assistant, Kenneth Iwamasa, to nearly 3.5 years in prison. The most emotional moment when Matthew's longtime business manager, Lisa Ferguson, stared right at Iwamasa and said, "You are the monster that killed him," and then accused Iwamasa of calling TMZ right after the actor's death.
1: I honestly had forgotten how many people are involved.
2: Like this whole ring.
1: Oh.
2: Because first it was like the doctor's been sentenced, now his actual assistant. I think that they said he injected him 3 times that day.
1: Right.
2: They gave him the last injection and left him
1: in the hot tub.
2: With ketamine, it's like, what? Really, really, really horrible.
1: Now, I think isn't like 6 or 7 of them in this ring?
2: I think there was like 5 different defendants that were involved in this. So, yeah.
1: I mean, there's a lot of people that are going to jail.
2: Right.
1: But, I mean, think about that. Like, 5-6 people just to get Matthew Perry the ketamine that he needed. Like, to keep the supply going.
2: Well, I mean, there was, like, the drug supplier, the dispenser, you know, all the things. Yeah. Yeah.
1: Wow.
2: There's a lot going on there.
1: So he's been sentenced to 3 years in jail. Dolly Parton, I got to tell you, is probably the most brilliant business mind on the planet. She has now signed off and is about to open her very first truck stop.
4: Miss Dolly, of course, is no stranger to the business world, and she's been looking for a great opportunity to enter the truck stop market. The Tennessean truck stop represents everything Dolly. They even carry Dolly merchandise already. The Tennessean is going to become Dolly's Tennessee travel stop.
1: Now, the Tennessean was a truck stop, I believe, in the 60s, late 60s or something like that. She's redone the whole thing. I believe it's the first location of many, which is her business plan, is south of Nashville. I got to tell you, we got to do a road trip, man. I so want to go there.
2: It's just something. Her brand seems to be getting stronger, like, as she's aging.
1: Right.
2: Like, you're right. Like, it seems like her brand is, like, doubling down and, like, doing just more and more and more. It's pretty incredible.
1: Was she late 70s?
2: No, she's older than that.
1: Is she in her early 80s?
2: No, I got to look it up.
1: But, I mean, a Dolly, I would want to go.
2: She is 80. Exactly 80.
1: She's 80. So,
2: yeah.
1: I seriously, if given the choice between Dollywood or Dolly's truck stop, I would go to the truck
2: stop.
1: Yeah,
2: I bet it's going to be awesome.
1: It is. What a fantastic idea. All right, tonight is night two of the quarterfinals of the Scripps Spelling Bee. Okay, now just picture, this kid is probably 11 or 12. He's in 6th grade. All right, here you go.
5: Your word is Nispero.
6: Sorry, say that again?
1: Okay, now let's just back that up.
2: I'm sorry, what do you say?
1: I'm sorry, what? Listen to him in shock.
5: Your word is Nispero.
6: Sorry, say that again?
5: Nispero.
6: May I have all the information except the sentence?
2: What did you say, Ross Perot?
1: Could you spell that?
5: From Greek to Latin to Spanish.
2: Nispero
5: means the fruit of an Asiatic evergreen tree used for preserves, jams, and jellies.
2: Well, now that you said that.
1: Oh. So
2: this morning, I'm sorry, we're offering strawberry jelly, raspberry jelly, and the fruit of a Nispero.
1: Right.
2: What the hell?
1: You know what, Tom? I just thought about it. I don't care.
2: Tom, my family actually calls that fig jam. F-I-G-J-A-M.
1: Space between the two.
2: Fig jam!
1: Here we go.
5: Also, loquat.
2: Oh.
6: Nispero.
2: Oh, I know what a loquat is.
6: N-I-S-P-E-R-O. Nispero.
7: That is correct.
2: Oh, man, I had N-E-S. I wrote it down.
1: Did you really?
2: I did. What? I'm playing along.
1: All right. You know what we're going to do? Yes, we're going to do that.
2: Don't make me spell words.
1: Absolutely. You just spelled it yourself. You tried it on your own.
2: Fig jam. F-I-G-J-A-M. Nailed it.
1: Your word is Nispero. I'm sorry, what?
2: I was only off by one letter.
1: Hey, how about we dumb this down? Your word is jelly.
2: J-A-L-L-Y.
1: J J-E-L-L-Y. If I'm Tom, J-E-L-L-Y, Niespero.
2: Jilly.
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1: 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We are currently accident and congestion free on this early Thursday morning. 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
13: Good morning, everybody. Hope you're off to an awesome start. We're going to see a daytime high today of 90, but impact weather for downpours that are going to be widespread later on this afternoon and especially through this evening. Some heavy rain will likely be produced with widespread scattered showers and storms at 70%. I'm WPBF 25 First Warning meteorologist Sandra Shaw.
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1: As parents, every now and then, we know the child's decision is probably the incorrect one, but we have to let them fail.
2: Right, let them learn.
1: They have to learn.
2: Right, absolutely.
1: Right? I discovered that that doesn't end when they're fully grown adults. Example? Sure. Sit back and relax. So, last night, Karen and the kids got some tacos for dinner.
2: Yum.
1: All right.
2: Okay.
1: And Jonah sat there and just, I mean, wolfed three, I think almost six of them.
2: Okay.
1: And, you know, that's normal plating for him. And then about maybe, I don't know, like 15 minutes later, he comes down the stairs and he's changed into his exercise workout thingy outfit. And I go, hey champ, what you doing there? He goes, oh, I think I'm going to go on a run. And I'm like, okay. I go, it's like 9 o'clock. He goes, I got to get a run in today. I'm like, okay. Do you think you ought to wait maybe just a little while longer?
2: Digest a little.
1: You did just wolf down like about 40 tacos or whatever it was. I couldn't even keep count because you just kept shoving them into your mouth. No, I'll be good. I'm good. All right, cool. Have fun. All right, see, and that's the thing. Grown adult, making your own decisions, go for it.
2: Okay.
1: Let's see. Rico, give me some background. Ah. So the text comes in.
2: Oh, God.
1: All of 7 minutes later. And it's. No.
2: Can you come pick me up?
1: No. I'm going to read you verbatim the text. 9:20 p.m. First text. Starts out with, I'm good. Okay, I didn't know that there was. I didn't know you were.
2: Was there a chance you were not going to be good?
1: I have no idea.
2: Okay.
1: But he led with, I'm good. I just lost one out of the five tacos.
2: Ew. So he vomited in the
1: neighborhood? Oh, my God. You didn't see that. Everybody saw that coming.
2: No.
1: And he goes, I'm good. Just lost one out of the five tacos. Next text. Still going to hit 3 miles.
2: That is disgusting. There's something about that, though.
1: I'm going to power through it.
2: So, here's the thing.
1: I'm a mile and a half in right now. Oh, God. It was just the best. And I just watched this. I just watched this thing.
2: You know, here's the thing. Jonah was a track runner, track star, if you will, in high school.
1: Right.
2: High school, I mean, he knows what his body is capable of.
1: Absolutely.
2: Also, I feel like Jonah, as a runner, he was kind of...
1: Don't forget, aerospace engineer student.
2: Yeah, but he's also kind of like a puker. Like, he's kind of like that. Like, he's kind of that kid who's like, you know, if you don't vomit at the end, it wasn't a good run. Like, I feel
1: 100%.
2: Like that's who he is.
1: 100%.
2: So, like, none of this really surprises me. To him, he's like, yeah, I mean, like, so here's what happened. Like, you know, I puked before my race. I puked after my race. Like, he's kind of that runner. Am I right?
1: Absolutely, because I will tell you this. At the track meets...
2: He would always puke.
1: There's, wasn't just him. No, it's a thing.
2: I know that sounds weird, but for me, this is a sport that I would definitely deter my children away from because it involves actually your
1: body.
2: They
1: actually put extra barrels out at the end of the track.
2: Your body responding with vomit to me doesn't exactly say, good sport.
1: Nailed it.
2: Yeah. You know what I mean? Like, like, I don't know, golf, tennis.
1: Top of your game.
2: Yeah. It's like, but did you die? So I mean, like, for me, like,
1: if you're not breathing at the end,

0: I feel I like completely expect this of Jonah. Like, you know, but, I don't know.
1: But this is where I think I advanced as a parent. And I have to commend myself. So, you know, I knew exactly what was going to happen. I didn't expect for him to stop and text me the story.
0: Yeah, I love that you got an update. Hey, right. You know what? At least you didn't get a video.
1: You know what? Thank you. Yes, because I wouldn't put that past him. But leading off the text with, I'm good. Okay, didn't know that there was another degree that you would have started with. So he started off, went like a mile and a quarter, mile and a half, threw up somewhere in somebody's bushes.
0: Yeah, that's the gross part. That's the gross part.
1: And kept going.
0: Still going to hit three.
1: Still going to hit my three.
0: Good job, buddy.
1: I still got another three or four tacos that I can puke up.
0: That's disgusting. That really is gross.
1: And you know what? As a parent of a grown adult, I just get to sit back, relax, and just watch this happen. Okay. It's your decision.
0: You do you.
1: You do you.
0: You do you, boy.
1: I'm going to sit here, watch a little bit of the news, and I'm heading to bed. By the way, I think Mom has some tacos left over.
0: You owe me $5 for that taco.

0: Tim and Chelsea on New Country 103.1.
1: And there was another lesson that I learned last night. I'll tell you that in a second. But again, as parents, we know that sometimes our children make decisions that it's the wrong decision, but you have to let them fail. It's a learning moment. And
2: it happens with friends and coworkers and adults.
1: And it
2: what? Sorry. Keep going. And my inner monologue came out again.
1: It doesn't end when they're adults. Like I said, Jonah wolfed down about, I don't know, 5 tacos last night and then decided to go running. Okay. Was it a half-bake warning? Like, hey, maybe you shouldn't do that because you just ate? Yeah, of course it was. Because, you know what?
2: He knows.
1: What was going to happen. What happened? He got about a mile, quarter mile and a half in, threw up in somebody's bushes, yet kept going. Sure. Absolutely. And he came back. Did he look a little white and pasty? Absolutely. But you know what? That's what happens when you lose all the nutrition you just ate. However, I will say that as head of the household, I realized that...
2: Karen, what did she say?
1: Funnily enough, she
2: that's who you're talking about, right? As head of the household?
1: Yeah, absolutely. I need to be a better communicator because as we just told the story a few minutes ago about Jonah going running and throwing up in somebody's bushes, all of a sudden I shut the mics off and my phone goes off and it's Karen who happens to be listening and she went, Jonah went running last night.
2: Just because he lives in the house doesn't mean you need to know what he's doing all the time. He's there. Sometimes he's not.
1: When I shut the lights off at night and the doors are locked, if everybody's in their room, I call it a victory.
2: But he wasn't. He was running.
1: What?
2: Was he back?
1: Well, he had a key.
2: He knows the code.
1: He's fine. He knows how to get into the house.
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3: 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You'll find the second, also I-95 northbound, on the exit ramp to Indiantown Road. 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
19: Today's forecast calls for scattered showers, 90% humidity, a high of 86, and a low of 76.
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1: Oh, there's always good stories here. 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
1: 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Now, we talk about this every now and then.
2: Because there's always fun stories that go along with
1: it. Oh, absolutely. Right. And seriously, to this day, no matter how many times we've brought it up in the past, you still have the one story that cannot be beat.
2: Yeah, mine was pretty solid.
1: You have the guy who picked you up in the middle of the afternoon and was watching advanced films on his phone in the front seat from a foreign country.
2: I was going to, I think, for a broadcast, for a remote, you know, for work. We, you know, heading to a show. And yeah, it was like 3 o'clock. I was like headed out to the amphitheater and yes, I heard some interesting noises and music. It was the music was really odd.
1: Right.
2: And I realized he had two phones. One was the Uber phone, the work phone.
1: Right.
2: And the other was his entertainment phone, if you will. And
1: Boy,
2: can I tell you, the video he was watching was entertaining. Yeah. It was in a different language and, you know, but guess what? The thing about language
1: is... The message is the same.
2: The language of love looks the same in every language,
1: absolutely,
2: if you will.
1: Absolutely.
2: So what I got to see, I understood in English, even though it was not in English, what the plot was, if you will.
1: You didn't even need the closed captioning.
2: Nope, not at all.
1: You got it.
2: I could see what was happening.
1: So 855-400-9475, your best Uber Lyft adventure, because this just happened to you again?
2: So I was having a conversation with some friends over the weekend, and they were talking about how they, you know, been out the night before, and they'd been at a party, and they went ahead and ordered their Uber to head home. Now, they'd ordered like a Suburban. There was like a couple of them, right? There was like three of them, so they got like an XL, get themselves some space. So they like, you know, get in the Uber and, you know, make it through the ride home. And then all of a sudden they realize when they go to get out, one of them like glances back and they're like, oh my God. It was the Uber driver's son was in the very, very back.
1: What?
2: The Uber driver had their son who was like 11 in the very, very back, just, you know, buckled in, just chilling. Bring your child to work night. And it wasn't like a day ride. It was significantly late. I think they were out at a party, so it was like let's call it midnight.
1: Right.
2: Let's call it the stroke of midnight. That they ordered their Uber and were heading home. And so they've obviously had, you know, some cocktails. They've been cocktailing at a party. So it's not like they're getting in an Uber in the
1: middle. So they just didn't notice the kid in the back?
2: Well, it was dark. They got in. I mean, you don't really think when you're getting in your Uber, like, let's go ahead and check the third row and see if anybody else is
1: right,
2: back there.
1: Right.
2: They just got in. Somebody sat in the front. Two people sat in the middle. And then they went to get out, and they're like, oh, my God. Like, there was a child pretty much their Uber with them.
1: Was this like a third row thing? Or was he in, like, the hatchback
2: third
1: part?
2: Row.
1: Okay.
2: Third row. Buckled in, safety first.
1: All right, well, all right.
2: But if not knowing someone's in there is like kind of odd.
1: Yeah, I get it. I mean, I get both sides of it. I mean, if you're in a situation where you got to make money and you got to work, you got to bring your kid.
2: I've actually been in an Uber before where a wife or husband was there, where it was two people.
1: Can see that too.
2: It was interesting.
1: Safety.
2: You know, yeah. But it was like the husband was driving and the wife was with him. And I was like, I mean, I get that. Like, to your point, make money, whatever. But like, I knew she was there.
1: Right.
2: Or I knew he was there.
1: I would have put the kid in the front seat.
2: Right.
1: He's like 11.
2: Yeah, he's in the very back, just like, you know, strapped in, and you don't know he's there.
1: He could be armed with a shank. You have no idea.
2: Okay, I feel like that escalated. I wasn't really going
1: I'm
2: there.
1: I'm saying, you know.
2: All right, Johnny, time to take him out. Yeah.
1: Get the ice pick.
2: Your turn. But yeah, that was kind of odd.
1: Yeah. Well, it would startle you, definitely.
2: Yeah.
1: Because, you know, you've got X amount of cocktails in you. You're not paying attention.
2: Yeah. And words flow. Things flow. You say the things, you know.
1: Right. Now, was the 11-year-old educated? I'm sure on a lot of things. But, you know, that's the risk that dad has to take bringing the kid to work day.
2: Right? Isn't that crazy?
1: But, yeah, I would have put him in the front seat. It's fair warning. Hey, you have an 11-year-old.
2: You got a kid here.
1: And you got a kid here, that type of thing. Instead of, like, going, okay, get in the third row,
3: buckle up, and then hit record.
2: And don't say anything.
3: Videotape the backs of their heads because we're gonna upload these.
2: Yeah. Yeah. It was weird. Yeah. It was that's odd.
1: It would be weird
2: to me. I would think it was weird. Just because
1: did they say anything?
2: No. They literally went to get out and they were like, oh, okay. All right.
1: What, did the kids say anything?
2: Hi, how are you? We have an 11-year-old as well. That's so neat. Yes.
1: Right.
2: Yeah.
1: Do you guys go to the same school?
2: Yeah.
1: That's
2: what are you doing for summer camp?
1: Do you have Mrs. Johnson for math? That is...
2: It's an odd one.
1: That would take me back a little bit, especially given what I may or may not have said.
2: Right. Exactly.
1: And how detailed the language would be.
2: Exactly. I know the Ubers I go in with my friends, and you don't want an 11-year-old in there, I can assure you.
1: I love the fact that you just petered out.
2: Yeah. It's not safe for the children. If I'm Ubering, there should be no children around. Okay.
1: 855-400-9475. 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Your best Uber adventure. All right, that one's up. I'm looking for somebody who can beat the best.
2: I've got some other good ones too.
1: I want
2: a game
1: who can beat the best. The guy watching some entertainment in the front seat.
2: Yeah, that's a good one.
1: Did you just have one come in? All right,
2: yeah.
1: We'll save this. 855-400-9475. 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
1: All right. I have a feeling you guys have brought the A game to this one because
2: I'm laughing over here.
1: Chelsea's having like this like a one woman show over there.
2: Yeah, I'm in Ha-Ha Town.
1: With your best Uber or Lyft adventures. Whereas Chelsea's friends over the weekend took an Uber home late at night, couple cocktails, had the conversation the whole nine yards, went to get out of the Uber, noticed in the third row, the driver's 11-year-old son had been sitting back there the entire time. Well, hey, how you doing there, Junior? So what?
2: So weird.
1: Is your best Uber or Lyft adventure, Tori? What about you?
3: So I was in Amsterdam doing a study abroad in college.
1: Okay, that's the opening to a great story.
2: Yeah, this is going to be an amazing good. Story. This is going to be good.
3: We were taking a cab to a museum, and there were three of us in the cab, and the guy starts rolling joints during the middle of the cab ride. I don't know if you've ever been to Amsterdam, but the roads are not quite what you would be feel comfortable driving on. And, I mean, bikes going everywhere, cars going everywhere, like trains down the middle of the road. It's a little insane. And the guy starts rolling joints.
1: And he's just getting his mellow on.
2: And he's, you know, he lives there. He knows the roads. You might not know
1: like
2: the roads.
1: The back of his hand.
2: He knows the roads. Oh, my God.
1: Tori, thanks for the call.
3: Thanks. Have a great day.
2: Bye, babe. Oh, my God. Text coming in on the text line. Brittany said, my friend and I were out celebrating her 30th birthday. We were down in Delray.
1: Nice.
2: And we took an Uber back from Delray to Loxahatchee.
1: Okay.
2: Our Uber driver dropped us off at the end of my street because he refused to drive down a dirt road. My girlfriend was in heels. I was in sandals. We literally had to switch out one shoe each just to walk down my dirt road at 1:30 in the morning.
1: Okay.
2: Sorry, can't do it. Just had her washed.
1: He wouldn't drive Ms. down Lux a dirt
2: not,
1: road?
2: Right, and that's unfortunate because that's like, well, that's not my destiny.
1: Like half of Loxahatchee is dirt,
2: roads. It's a long dirt road, right? You have like a lot of nice land out there, and it's like, sorry, but it's like, well, you didn't deliver me. That's not my address. My address is down there.
1: Listen, driver, when you saw the word Loxahatchee, dirt road didn't come charging to your mind?
2: Oh, my God.
1: Why did you accept it?
2: Oh my God, now I'm getting pictures. Someone else said, I had to take an Uber to the kid's dentist yesterday. It took about 10 minutes for the Uber driver just to leave where he was to come get us. So that wasn't off to a good start. The car smelled awful. My son was holding his nose the whole time. Ugh. And we looked in the flap behind the seat.
1: No.
2: And let's just say it looked like the reason why it smelled was in the backseat.
1: Oh, blah.
2: I had to take a picture.
1: Blah, blah, blah.
2: Oh, my God.
1: Blah, blah, blah.
2: This is cool. Suzanne said, my friend used to drive for Uber. She called me one day so excited because she realized she had just taken Luke Bryan from PGA National, the I Think Amphitheater.
1: Well, that's cool.
2: That's cool.
1: All right.
2: Liz texted in. She said she and her 8-year-old daughter Ronan are listening. They listen on the way to school. So good morning. She said she's dying to meet us. Well, that's cute, Liz and Ronan.
1: All right. Awesome.
2: They were leaving the Morgan Wallen concert in Tampa. Now, I went to that show, and getting out of that stadium is
1: must have been a nightmare.
2: Horrific. They said they caught an Uber and he was driving erratically. We told him to slow down, and the driver says, you actually need to drive like this in order to be able to get out.
1: Okay.
2: He crashed into the car in front of us.
1: All right.
2: Then turned around and said, when the cops get here, just tell them you're my family members. We all looked at each other and we're like, and we're out.
1: Well, did he get out of there? I mean, you know, that was his strategy. If you have to hit a few things on the way out, fine.
2: That's crazy.
1: As long as you get out.
2: Nope. I get in a car crash with an Uber and they're like, can you just stick around and say you're my sister? Nope.
1: No, not at all.
2: No, not even a little.
1: I mean, I think I've said this before. Back when I lived in Chicago, we had no cars. I had to go out to the airport.
2: Yeah.
1: So I took a cab out of Chicago to bring me out to the train that would take me to the airport.
2: Yeah.
1: And this guy, I mean, he was using the force. He was swerving in and out.
2: Yeah, they're on the clock there. And it's different.
1: And he was going in and out of the lanes. Like, half the lane was blocked by parked cars in front of their houses.
2: Yeah.
1: He couldn't make one of the turns. he actually crashed into the parked car.
2: Oh my God.
1: Went up into the front lawn of the, I mean, I'm in the car with him.
2: Right? We got that part and we figured that out.
1: I just wanted to let you know that I didn't transport outside of the car.
2: And guess what? I'm in the car.
1: I'm still in the car.
2: Spoiler alert.
1: Right. And so he goes up onto the front lawn of this house, throws the cab in reverse, backs out onto the street, and takes off. Again, still in the back seat.
2: Right, yeah, well, we got that.
1: And
2: it's what happens when you get in a taxi.
1: And I'm like, what the freak? I go, you just hit that car. He's like, nah, it's only a scratch. No, you smashed that car. And
2: you were an accessory.
1: And he, I mean, I was out of the cab at that point. We get out to the train station. I get out. I just grab my bag. He goes, hey, that'll be $15.
2: And you're like,
1: you
2: nope.
1: Think I'm paying
2: no,
1: you?
2: No.
1: Are you kidding me?
2: Oh my God, you didn't pay him either.
1: And his front end, just an accordion. Absolute accordion. Just, it was done. And this guy had the nads to go, you still owe me $15.
2: Well, I mean, he did deliver you there.
1: I got you there. You still one piece, right?
2: I gotta be honest. I'm on Team Crash Cab. I feel like he did his part. His job was only delivering you to your destination. There's no fine lines on...
1: Didn't say how many pieces my car was going to be in.
2: Yeah, I mean, you're in one piece. That's all that matters. The package was delivered. I'm on Team Crash Cab.
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1: 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Down to one accident to watch out for on this rainy Thursday morning. You'll find it I-95 northbound, just north of Belvedere Road. 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
17: Good morning, everybody. Hope you're off to an awesome start. We're going to see a daytime high today of 90, but impact weather for downpours that are going to be widespread later on this afternoon and especially through this evening. Some heavy rain will likely be produced with widespread scattered showers and storms at 70%. I'm WPBF 25 First Warning meteorologist Sandra Shaw.
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1: This is a Mahjong update. Over to the Mahjong desk with Chelsea, student of Mahjong.
2: Will you stop it?
3: All right, let me set the stage here. So yesterday, Chelsea was getting her first Mahjong lesson.
2: I was.
3: Because it's a thing, it's trendy, and she wants to know how to play. So you were going, you and a couple of your girlfriends were getting together?
2: Yes.
3: Okay. Chelsea is going all in on the Mahjong, meaning she has a full change of clothes here in the studio, steamer, the whole nine yards. And I will tell you this.
2: I have to look nice.
3: The dress that she picked out actually kind of fit the Mahjong motif.
2: That was not planned, by the way.
3: It was a couple steps away from the Japanese cloak there.
2: Like a kimono?
3: Yeah, like a kimono.
2: I looked like I was wearing a kimono.
3: And so, you know, she comes, she's ready to get her Mahjong on. And so she goes to the bathroom after steaming the dress, brings the steamer into the studio as well.
2: I don't have time to do stuff at my house in the morning.
3: I know.
2: I have to do it here.
3: And she comes through the studio door and is just, I'm ready for my Mahjong lesson now. I'm like, okay, you look Mahjong-y. Sweet. So, what happened at the Mahjong lesson?
2: It was really fun. I mean, it was really fun. You really do need to, like, focus. I will say it's not one of those.
3: So there was no wine involved.
2: It was cute because when my girlfriend, when one of us got there, she was like, let's order a bottle of, you know, wine. And I'm like, yeah, like, normally we would, you know, one or two or something like that. But I'm like, we aren't all need to focus so much. I mean, there is a lot to learn, especially for your first time.
3: Right.
2: That wine sat there and became a tepid temperature. Let's say that. It was like, we're heating up. We're heating up over here. Because, yeah, we were just so focused on learning the rules and, you know, what a bam and a crack and, you know, all the things. You know what I'm talking about because you play Mahjong.
3: Are you taking Mahjong lessons or doing a drug deal?
2: Well, you know the Mahjong. You know what they stand for.
3: You need some bam. You need some crack.
2: That's what the name of the tiles are, Timmy.
3: Meet me in the alley.
2: And so, you know, there was a lot to, like, learn and take in. But I will say it's really fun. You know, a lot of, like, obviously, like, strategy involved. And it's really fun. So that was, like, my first exposure to it. And now, of course, I'm over here playing some sort of, you know, online game.
3: Are you playing Mahjong right now?
2: No.
3: Let me see.
2: No, don't come over here. Stay over there. It's too far. You shouldn't come over here.
3: Oh my God, you're playing solitaire.
2: I'm not playing solitaire. I'm playing Mahjong.
3: Oh, look like solitaire.
2: You're an idiot.
3: I'm wearing my glasses on. My Mahjong is different than your Mahjong.
2: Oh, my God.
3: That didn't sound great either.
2: Show me your Mahjong. I'll show you my Mahjong. That escalated quickly.
3: So you're now addicted to it.
2: I want to play more. Like, I really enjoy, like, it was funny because, like, I was excited to see my friends. I haven't seen, like, most of them in, like, a couple of, like, it feels like a month. So it's like, I want to catch up. I haven't seen them since, like, Caden graduated or their kids are out of school. And, like, I want to actually talk to them. We were together for 2 hours and I know nothing about what's been going on in their lives. I was like, good to see you guys.
3: See you guys. We'll see you later. Okay, bye.
2: We were all so focused on Mahjong and, like, learning that it's not like it was a social hour. It was very focused. Let's learn. You know, we had this amazing.
3: Do you have another lesson scheduled?
2: I was like, all right, let's do another one because I really want to do another one.
3: How long will you be a student of the Mahjong?
2: I think, like, one more.
3: Will you,
2: like,
3: become a Mahjong master?
2: Yeah. One more. You're so weird. Speaking of crack,
3: I am kids, Mahjong master.
2: This is why you don't do crack. I think, like, one more and I think I'll be good.
3: Was this at somebody's house or a restaurant?
2: We were at a restaurant.
3: They let you break out.

0: Mahjong?
1: Yeah.
0: Well, that's kind of cool.
1: It was neat. It's great. It's a really good time.
0: Can you bring in other games like Monopoly? Or
1: You do you. I know, I was about to say, Bo and I got, like, busted at the Breakers once for, like, playing cards, but, you know, Mahjong is
0: welcome. I brought the Risk. Anybody else? Anybody else brought Risk?
1: Exactly. Exactly.
0: Chutes and Ladders, I got it right here.
1: I like Clue. We're going to go all in.
0: Well, I'm glad you are becoming the Mahjong
1: it's
0: master.
1: It's really fun.
0: Mahjong.
1: Really fun. Oh, stop it.
0: Mahjong master. Whiskey drink.

0: Three things you need to know to start your day with Tim and Chelsea.
1: Night two of the quarterfinals of the Scripps Spelling Bee are tonight. We have some audio from last night. Keep in mind when you hear it, these kids are like 11 and 12 years old. So it's a real... It's time to feel good about your own intelligence.
2: How does it feel when you actually just said that? It's time to feel good about your own intelligence. Feel good.
1: Lack thereof.
2: Big word, good.
1: Good.
2: Feel good.
1: We'll have that audio here in a second. Welcome to Thursday, everybody. Top three things you need to know. Yesterday, the judge handed down a three-year sentence to Matthew Perry's former assistant for actually injecting him with the ketamine that eventually took his life.
3: The judge sentenced his former assistant, Kenneth Iwamasa, to nearly 3.5 years in prison. The most emotional moment when Matthew's longtime business manager, Lisa Ferguson, stared right at Iwamasa and said, "You are the monster that killed him," and then accused Iwamasa of calling TMZ right after the actor's death.
1: That's really creepy. Like, he died and you called TMZ?
2: Is that true? That to me was so horrible. Like, I can't believe that. First of all, like, he was injected three times that day.
1: Right.
2: Like, the assistant did that.
1: Yeah.
2: And then called TMZ with the details to try to make money off it. You suck.
1: And he destroyed, like, evidence at the scene, too.
2: Enjoy prison.
1: And you know what's amazing? Is there was five or six people involved in this. I mean, that's a pretty complex network.
2: Yeah.
1: To keep that going.
2: Yeah.
1: So he went and he's now serving 3 years. Dolly Parton, arguably in my mind, is the most brilliant business person on the face of the planet. I mean, she's got her music empire, she's got her movies, she's got her TV, she's got Dollywood, and now she has announced plans to open up her first truck stop.
4: Miss Dolly, of course, is no stranger to the business world, and she's been looking for a great opportunity to enter the truck stop market. The Tennessean truck stop represents everything Dolly. They even carry Dolly merchandise already. The Tennessean is going to become Dolly's Tennessee travel stop.
1: This is the first location of many that she's planning. It's actually a rehab of the Tennessean truck stop, and it's got everything, including a stage for live music.
2: How cool is that? I mean, Dolly's brand is just like growing. I mean, she's almost 80.
1: Right.
2: And she's still so present and relevant, but not even that. Like, she's kicking ass. Like, her brand's even growing.
1: I got to tell you, I really want to go there. Like, I really, like, if we go to Nashville, let's drive. And that way we can stop at the truck stop. What?
2: Travelwithtim.com. Let's drive. But then let's go to Alaska first, and then whoop back down around to Nashville.
1: It's in Tennessee. It's right. It's south of Tennessee. It's the south of Nashville.
2: Why can't we just fly to Nashville and drive there?
1: Fine, if you want to take the fun out of it.
2: Fine, if you want to make things easy. But that's not what we do here at TravelWithTim.com, Chelsea.
1: Tonight,
2: your rationale is annoying.
1: Is night two of the quarterfinals of the Scripps Spelling Bee. Last night, just picture this. This kid is like 12 years old.
5: Your word is Nispero.
6: Sorry, say that again?
1: Let's stop it right there. Listen to the kid's voice like, I'm sorry, what?
2: What is it?
5: Your word is Nispero.
6: Sorry, say that again?
5: Nispero.
2: I feel the same way, Tom.
6: May I have all the information except the sentence?
1: Could you please spell it?
5: Nispero is a noun. This word passed from Greek to Latin to Spanish. Nispero means the fruit of an Asiatic evergreen tree used for preserves, jams, and jellies.
1: Right now, don't give a crap, Tom.
2: No.
1: All right? Really, really could care less about all your little nuggets of knowledge right now.
5: It's called also loquat.
6: Nispero. N-I-S-P-E-R-O. Nispero.
7: That is correct.
6: Yes.
1: I mean, and he nailed it. I mean, wow.
2: That's impressive.
1: This kid's 12 years old. So, what I did is I got a word for Chelsea right out of the Scripps Spelling Bee list. And I want to see if you can spell it. Are you ready?
2: Okay.
1: Here we go. Your word is... Let's pick another word. I can't pronounce that one.
2: Oh, my God.
1: Your word is isoconanoid.
2: I'm sorry. What?
1: Isoconanoid.
2: How am I supposed to spell it if you can't even pronounce it?
1: I don't know. It's ice cold beer.
2: Ice cold beer here. We got you ice cold beer. What are we at, a Marlins game? Stop it. If you can't, here's the
1: rule. Iskazanoid.
2: Here's my rule. If you can't pronounce it, I'm not going to spell it.
1: Iskazanoid.
2: No, you just said seven different, pick a new word.
1: I said Iskazanoid.
2: Iced coffee with hazelnut. No. Pick a new word, dumbass. Jesus.
1: That's Dumas.
2: Dumas. That's Dumas.
1: Lucanidae. Lucanidae. Or Lucanidae.
2: You just said it three different ways.
1: Well, it depends on what country of origin, because this word had traveled around in the early years.
2: What's the origin?
1: Spain.
2: Okay, say it one more
1: with
2: time.
1: Just a little bit of Portugal.
2: Pick one of the enunciations.
1: Lucanidae.
2: But then you said Lucanidae.
1: Right. Again, a little bit of Portugal coming in there.
2: I hate you.
1: Lucanidae. Ask me a question about it.
2: I'm not.
1: Go ahead.
2: You're just going to make up a load of crap. It's a pasta dish. Yeah, I'm not talking to you.
1: It's a pasta dish.
2: Yeah, you suck at this. Yeah. Lucanadae.
1: I got to tell you something. You were damn close on
2: close?
1: That one. You were really close on that.
2: Damn. All right, spell it for me.
1: Lucanidae.
2: This is ridiculous.
1: From the root word lucani.
2: No, it's not. There's no root word.
1: Lucanidae.
2: I only missed the I.
1: You only missed
2: I
1: it.
2: I had an A.
1: I mean, you suck. A 12-year-old could have spelled that.
2: Yeah, but I thought it was pretty good.
1: Lucanidae is a family of insects comprising the stag beetles.
2: All
1: I don't
2: right.
1: know if you knew that.
2: You ready for yours?
1: We have to take a break.
2: Oh, that's not fair.
1: I'm sorry. Rico.
2: What? Come on.
1: Rico, break.
2: This is Lucanidae.
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7: 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Three accidents slowing you down now here in Palm Beach County. Beginning I-95 southbound just north of 6th Avenue South. The middle lane is blocked here. Please use caution approaching the area. You'll find the other two, I-95 northbound north of Belvedere Road and southbound on the Turnpike just north of Boynton Beach Boulevard. 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
22: Today's forecast calls for scattered showers, 90% humidity, a high of 86, and a low of 76.
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0: Present. Another unusual arrest here in Florida.
1: Where did this Florida man come from?
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3: Blake Shelton. Oh, love seeing him live in concert. He is going to be here. We have the tickets. 855-400-9475. Get your Blake Shelton tickets. All you have to do is be the first person to tell us of these three stories. Who is the man from Florida?
1: All right, we got a man arrested for DUI and drug charges after making a homemade cannon.
3: Really? Out of what?
1: He whittled it out of one piece of wood. I don't know.
3: I want to know how he made a cannon. I had a neighbor once who made a homemade flamethrower. That was actually pretty cool.
1: All right, cool. We'll come back to that.
3: I just want to know how he made the cannon. I'm curious.
1: All right, next we have a woman facing...
3: I mean, who can't use a cannon in their front yard? Excuse me, you parked too close to my car.
1: Yeah, I mean, it's a way to celebrate, you know. I think it's a good way to celebrate.
3: Shaughnessy, you graduated from high school.
1: Exactly. I mean, like, when they score, you know, touchdowns at football games, they celebrate with a cannon.
3: There you go.
1: You came home from work today. Congratulations. Right. The little things pump you up. Next, we have a woman facing charges after apparently peeing all over VRBO furniture. I feel like I had this story
3: recently.
1: Was
3: she marking her territory?
1: I guess so. This couch is mine. This couch is this. I don't really get that one.
3: So she...
1: There's bathrooms in a B&B, like an Airbnb.
3: Most of them. Yeah, most of them. Couple have the outhouses. I mean, if you can't make it that far.
1: And last but not least,
3: just
1: we have
3: on the couch.
1: Police finding hidden cameras all over the bushes being used for neighborhood burglaries. That really creeps me out.
3: That's very creepy.
1: Like if I was like walking outside in my bushes or looking at my bushes.
3: I'm sorry, what?
1: If I was walking outside.
3: I'm sorry. Would you care to rephrase that?
1: No, let's just keep sailing. I would be nervous as well.
3: Roll that beautiful bean footage, Johnny.
1: Wow, John. Yeah, that escalated quickly. Sometimes you like say the words and you're like, God, that could go one way or it could go the way that I think it's going to go. And that's normally the way it goes.
3: You're really on the struggle bus over there, aren't you?
1: It's fine. Two-turn, beep, beep, cannon.
3: I like the way you kind of brought all that back.
1: Thank
3: that was very
1: you.
3: Nice.
1: Thank you.
3: 855-400-9475. I don't really actually remember what the third story was.
1: Finish your words.
3: Who do you think is the man from Florida?

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1: Hi, New Country 103.1. Who's this?
2: Tammy.
1: All right, Tammy. A man from Florida. We want to give you Blake Shelton tickets. Hear your stories.
3: All right, honey. We have a man arrested for a DUI and drug charges after making a homemade cannon. A woman facing charges after going to the bathroom all over her VRBO.
1: Yeah.
3: And police finding hidden cameras being used for neighborhood burglary in the bushes.
1: All right, so Tammy.
3: In the bush.
1: Who do you think is the man from Florida?
2: Such choices, I'm
1: going to
2: go with story number three.
1: Story number three, cameras in the bushes.
3: No, I'm sorry, that was in California.
1: Try again.
3: Sorry, darling.
1: Hi, New Country, who's this?
4: Scooter Bobby.
1: All right, Scooter Bobby, we want to give you Blake Shelton tickets, a man from Florida, hear your stories.
3: All right, honey, we have a man arrested for a DUI and drug charges after making a homemade cannon. Woman facing charges after going to the bathroom all over her own VRBO. And police finding hidden cameras being used for neighborhood burglary in the bushes.
1: All right, we already know that is not story number three, hidden camera in the bush. So, who do you think is the man from Florida?
4: I'm going to go with story number two.
1: Story number two, peeing all over the Verbo.
3: That's correct.
1: Yeah!
3: Very nice. Yay. Woo! Okay.
1: That's so gross.
3: It's not great.
1: But, Scooter Bobby, that means you have Blake Shelton tickets.
4: Awesome. Thank you guys so much.
3: Congrats, honey.
1: It's going to be a great show. You know what? I want to do a little side note here for Scooter Bobby because he's one of our biggest listeners.
3: Yes, he is.
1: Visit his Facebook page because he puts on scuba diving videos. And they're fantastic.
3: They're very
1: all
3: cool.
1: Over South Florida.
3: Yeah.
1: You got to check it out. Scooter Bobby, hold on the line, okay?
4: All right. Thank you, guys.
1: All right, hold on.
0: 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Coming to the West Palm Beach waterfront June 12th and 13th. 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
1: 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We now have multiple accidents along with the weather slowing down your commute here in Palm Beach County. Beginning I-95 northbound just north of Glades Road, you'll find the others. I-95 southbound at 10th Avenue North. The center lane is blocked here. Please use caution approaching the area. I-95 southbound at Forest Hill Boulevard. Southbound on the Turnpike north of Boynton Beach Boulevard. And finally, southbound on the Turnpike, just north of Atlantic Avenue. 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
1: Have you ever intentionally tried to make yourself cry? 855-400. I know it sounds weird, but have you ever intentionally tried to make yourself cry? 855-400-9475. Because Chelsea did last night.
2: I did. It started yesterday. I came in the studio and my eye was bothering me. And it wasn't red. It wasn't irritated looking, but it felt like I pretty much had something underneath at the top of my eyelid.
1: Right. Do you wear contacts?
2: I don't.
1: Okay.
2: I used to. Like when I was younger, I had contacts. So I have dealt with, you know, I had a contact break off in my eye once. Yeah. I mean, I've been through some stuff with eye situations. So I was like, man, this is really annoying. It was just annoying, right? Yeah. And I had a lot going on yesterday. I went to like take a mahjong lesson, like things I needed my eyes
1: for.
2: You had
1: to drink.
2: And it's just annoying. Like it's in your way and it's painful and you're just like kind of sitting there and it's like, you know, it's distracting.
1: Right.
2: So I go through the entire day of like, you know, oh, this eye and like, you know, trying to like not rub it, but then try to like see what's going on and get anything out if I can see anything. And I finally around like 5 o'clock, like I look at Bo and I was like, can you look at my eye? Can you see what's going on?
1: Yes, you did.
2: And he grabbed me by the face so lovingly and it was so hard. Never. No, he was like, what?
1: Is the word throbbing in here somewhere?
2: No, ew, God, what?
1: Isn't that what all the chick romance novels have?
2: Honestly, that's where the show I've been watching would have, the direction it would have gone. My husband was like, babe, I'm cooking. What the hell do you want, B? And I was like, that's not what the hot hockey player's saying to the girl right now in my show.
1: Tell me you've been married for 10 years without saying you've been married for 10 years.
2: He's like, I don't see anything. You're fine. Put some dirt in it. But I think there is dirt in it. I'm showing you guys.

0: get some water up in there.
1: Kind of flush it out. And finally, by like 9 o'clock at night, which is when I'm trying to like kind of wind down and go to bed, I'm so annoyed because it really is bothering me to the point where I'm like, man, I don't even know if I can sleep. Like it's just, it just feels progressively worse. But keep in mind, doesn't look bad. Doesn't look red. Doesn't look
0: it's
1: irritated.
0: Not swollen.
1: No, it was okay. Really just, I could just feel something in there. I'm like, God, this sucks. So I'm like, you know what I need? I need to like really flush it out.
0: Right.
1: I need a good, I mean, I need tears. I need a good solid cry. I need a flush.
0: Can't stick like, your face in a sink.
1: I need a waterfall. I tried that. It did not work. I need my eyes to actually, you know, like produce, you know, tears and flush my eye out.
0: Okay.
1: So I decided to.
0: Did you close your fingers in a door?
1: Go back to wash. Yes. So I dropped a weight on my toe. No. I was like, I've been watching the Tim's.
0: Honey, where are the dumbbells?
1: Tim's been teasing me because I have been watching this like total romance, you know, smut show. And
0: which is for people in their 20s.
1: No, it's not. It's for anybody.
0: Sure.
1: But they are in college. And look, we all got to just hold on to like, you know, it's just cute love stuff.
0: What's it called? Face Off?
1: Off campus.
0: Okay.
1: Close though. So I'm like, all right, I'm going to just get in bed and like watch my show because I know, you know, like any other, like any show, there's going to be some heartbreak and then there's going to be like some redemption and like
0: nudity
1: and then like, you know, some happy tears. And so exactly, you know, there's going to be a happy ending. That word
0: right.
1: Doesn't work here. And so I get in bed and I'm like watching this show. I'm like, all right, I got to get to the part where like something makes me cry.
0: Yeah, you do.
1: I got to get to an emotional part. That's not, that wouldn't make me cry. So I literally, I'm there. I'm watching the emotions. I'm going through it. I'm starting to cry. I'm like, all right, here we go. And I really am forcing this tear situation. No, it's not in a sexy part. It's in a sad part. And I'm like forcing this tear situation. And my husband walks in. He's like, what are you doing still awake? And I look at him like, I'm trying to cry. I'm over here. I'm watching the show and I'm trying to find the sad part so that I can have a full cry to flush my eye out because it really hurts.
0: If I were Bo, I just would have turned around and shut the door. That like, oh.
1: Yeah, he kind of did something similar.
0: Right.
1: He laid in bed next to me. Threw like 6 pillows on top of his head to drown out my tears and was like, good night, honey, and rolled over. And I was like,
0: I'm surprised he didn't throw it on your head.
1: Good luck.
0: Just breathe deeply.
1: No, you know, he can really sleep through anything. It's a gift he's got. So he's like, oh man, yeah, good luck with the whole tear thing.
0: Good luck with it.
1: Good luck.
0: Let me know how it works.
1: Yeah, you got to, oh, good luck with your good cry. Night, night. Yeah, and I was like.
0: Meanwhile, on Chelsea's phone. Got him. I'm sorry that we had that fight, Diane. Let me just rip my shirt off. Oh, God. You know, I've tried to do something with these pulsating pecs, but I just don't know what to do with them. Do you?
1: I'm very uncomfortable right now.
0: Did I tell you I'm first string on the hockey team? Because this is a show called Face Off.
1: Off campus!
0: Whatever. I'm starting center. Want to see my stick? Hockey stick.
1: Line.
0: Hockey
1: there
0: stick.
1: There was the line. There was the line, Larry. There it was. Oh, look, there's the line. Blah, blah, blah, blah, blah.
0: I didn't even get to my puck jokes yet.
1: Oh, my God. So many tears. I'll cry again.
0: Is it somebody's going to help me with my tears?

0: Three things you need to know to start your day with Tim and Chelsea.
1: Part two of the quarterfinals of the Scripps Spelling Bee is tonight. We have the audio from last night. Just remember, when you hear this kid, he's only 12. We'll talk about that here in just a second. Welcome to Thursday, everybody. Top three things you need to know. Yesterday in Los Angeles, former assistant to Matthew Perry was sentenced to 3 years in jail for actually administering the shots that eventually led to Matthew Perry's death.
2: The judge sentenced his former assistant, Kenneth Iwamasa, to nearly 3.5 years in prison. The most emotional moment when Matthew's longtime business manager, Lisa Ferguson, stared right at Iwamasa and said, "You are the monster that killed him," and then accused Iwamasa of calling TMZ right after the actor's death.
1: I can't even believe how complex this little network was.
3: Well, there was like the number was like there was the ketamine queen,
1: yeah,
3: and then there was two doctors,
1: right?
3: And now we've got the assistant. Yeah, it was a lot, right?
1: And you know, we saw an interview with his stepfather, and he said if there, you know, he told the assistant point blank, if you see any drugs around, call any of us.
3: And meanwhile, she was injecting him,
1: He
3: injecting three times that day?
1: Right.
3: In one day?
1: And he left him in the hot tub after the third one.
3: And then tried to call TMZ with the info after he died. You suck, bro.
1: There are so many levels of wrong.
3: Oh. Morally very, very bad man.
1: Dolly Parton is arguably the smartest businesswoman on the face of the planet. Yes, she has her successful Country Hall of Fame music
3: catalog,
1: career.
3: Yeah.
1: I mean, she has her movies, her TV shows, she has Dollywood, but now she's going to have her very own truck stop.
4: Miss Dolly, of course, is no stranger to the business world, and she's been looking for a great opportunity to enter the truck stop market. The Tennessean truck stop represents everything Dolly. They even carry Dolly merchandise already. The Tennessean is going to become Dolly's Tennessee travel stop.
1: Now, the Tennessean was a truck stop, I believe, late 60s. She's refurbishing the whole thing, and that's the first of several locations.
3: Yeah.
1: All right, I've thought about this.
3: Oh, boy.
1: No. Just hear me out. The next time we fly to Nashville, all right, so far so good, we're going to get a car and we're going to go down to Dolly's truck stop.
3: How far is it from, where is it?
1: It's south of Nashville, probably about 65, 70 miles. What's with the big sigh?
3: Because I don't know. I don't know if I can trust you.
1: You don't want to go to Dolly's truck stop? It has a stage for live music. It's going to be a venue.
3: God, thank God. I can finally do the set that I've always dreamed of. My time to shine.
1: Right. We'll get you a piano. Oh, forget it. You can't play that. We'll get you a guitar.
3: It's mean. That was a low blow, Leary, even for you. Low blow.
1: And we'll put you up on stage. It's Dolly's truck stop. This is going to be a piece of Americana.
3: I don't disagree with that. I just know, like, traveling with you, it's like, you know, we'll somehow end up in...
1: We're driving...
3: Piedmont, North Dakota
1: we're
3: to get to Cornersville, Tennessee.
1: We're driving 70 miles south of Nashville.
3: 60 miles south of
1: Nashville. Say something like that. I mean, I even had the distance. What could go wrong?
3: Oh, my God. I'm sorry. The show's over at 10.
1: Part two.
3: Chapter one.
1: Part two of the Scripps National Spelling Bees tonight.
3: 2020.
1: Shut up.
3: What? Let's start from the beginning.
1: It went to 2020.
3: Yep, when we first got together.
1: 2020, our first show.
3: Our first show.
1: It was all south from there. So the part two of the Scripps Spelling Bee is tonight. Now, again, this is one of the rounds from last night. This kid is 12.
5: Your word is Nispero.
6: Sorry, say that again?
1: The guy's like, I'm sorry, bro, what?
3: A kamaquat?
1: What?
5: Your word is Nispero.
6: Sorry, say that again?
5: Nispero.
6: May I have all the information except the sentence?
1: Can I have all the Nispero things? Could you spell it for me?
7: This word passed from Greek to Latin to Spanish. Nispero means the fruit of an Asiatic evergreen tree used for preserves, jams, and jellies, called also loquat.
1: Ah.
6: Nispero. N-I-S-P-E-R-O. Nispero.
8: That is correct.
6: Yes.
1: Yeah. You know what I would have spelled it? B-E-R-R-Y. Nispero. Used in jams and jellies. Pick one.
3: B-E-R-R-Y. Berry. Got
1: right.
3: It. Okay.
1: Used in jams and jellies. So last hour, I gave Chelsea a word to spell. You were very close, actually.
3: I was close.
1: All right, what we're going to do is this. What we'll do is this. In fact, we don't have time for it right now, so...
3: What? That's not fair!
1: Rico?
3: No way!
0: It's Kim and Chelsea on New Country 103.
3: You make me always spell the words, and you're like, I'm not going to spell the words.
1: But we're behind. Look at the time. It's flying. So much fun, right? So...
3: S-U-C-K-L-E-A-R-Y. I forgot the it.
1: You're right. It would make it more complete. All right, we'll do it at 9. How about that?
3: You're getting some words. You're getting words.
1: Bring it on. Script spelling bee words.
3: Oh, God.
1: We're going to do this at 9 a.m. in less than 10 minutes.
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8: 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Four accidents slowing you down on these wet Palm Beach roadways. Beginning I-95 northbound just south of Linton Boulevard. You'll find the others northbound on the turnpike just north of Atlantic Avenue. Southbound on the turnpike just north of Atlantic Avenue. And finally, northbound on the turnpike just south of Hypoluxa Road. 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
19: Today's forecast calls for scattered showers, 90% humidity, a high of 86 and a low of 76.
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1: All right, let's bring it on. Like we were talking about earlier, tonight is part two. I believe it's the quarterfinals of the Scripps National Spelling Bee. These kids are like 11 and 12. And not only do they spell these words right, they know the word. They know what it means. Like, here's one kid from last night.
2: Your word is Nispero.
3: Sorry, say that again?
2: Nispero.
3: May I have all the information except the sentence?
2: Nispero is a noun. This word passed from Greek to Latin to Spanish. Nispero means the fruit of an Asiatic evergreen tree used for preserves, jams, and jellies, called also loquat.
1: A word nobody's used Nispero. In centuries.
3: Nispero. Nispero.
4: I was at brunch the other day, and I asked them to pass the Nispero.
1: Oh, you did? Really?
4: Yeah.
1: Oh, wow. That you must have been during the Mahjong lesson, right?
4: My jams and jellies is delicious.
1: Well, I gave Chelsea a word before. You were actually pretty close. I will admit that.
4: Okay.
1: So you think it's not fair that you haven't been able to give me words?
4: Yeah. I mean, I always get stuck with the words to spell. You always make me spell the words.
1: All right. Go ahead. I'm ready. You can give me one of the words from the Scripps National Spelling Bee list, and I will wow you with my spelling acumen.
4: Okay. First of all, kudos for just using the word acumen.
1: Right. I think we're done with this bit.
4: I'm pretty sure if you could spell the word acumen, I'd be impressed. But that's not one of the words. Okay. Here we go, Leary.
1: Right.
4: Allurophile.
1: Allurophile?
4: Mm-hmm.
1: Country of origin.
4: Arizona. I'm just joking. It's probably the U.S.
1: Allurophile.
4: America. I'm sorry, you have to take off your glasses for this.
1: A. Lurophile. A. L. L. U. R. I. P. H. I. L. E.
4: No.
1: Oh, come on.
4: No.
1: Now, was this prior? Is this prior or post 1912?
4: Post-file? Post-allurophile?
1: No. I want to know, because prior to 1912, allurophile had a PH in it.
4: Do you know what allurophile means, since you know the origin so well and specifically? What does it mean?
1: It is a really sexy-looking file. So that way...
4: It's alluring?
1: A lot of people don't know this, all right? So let me tell the story correctly. At the turn of the century, Secretary Pools were responsible for making all the filings, especially the stock market. So, the bosses thought that
4: Oh my God, that file's wearing a short skirt today!
1: Right. So if they made it a little more sexually appealing, they'd be like, whoa. Look at that allurophile. And that's what. So, it became a thing. Productivity was going down in the office, so in 1912, they dropped the PH from the word.
4: All right, thank you, Mad Men. It's actually a lover of cats.
1: It's a what?
4: Lover of cats.
1: All right, so you're talking post-1976. Okay, fine. If you want to get technical about it. All right.
4: God.
1: All right, are you ready for your word?
4: I guess.
1: All right, here we go. Here we go. Rico, please.
4: You always give me the hard words.
1: I don't give you... Listen.
4: You
1: do. Here we go.
4: I'm ready.
1: Okay, here we go. Ready? Carbungi. You spit water.
4: Oh my God, I should. Okay.
1: Carbungi.
4: Carbungi or Carbungi?
1: I mean, I don't...
4: No, you're saying it with an O or a U, like Carbungi or Carbungi.
1: I think the interpretation is up to the speller.
4: No, if the interpretation is pronounced right.
1: I am spelling it.
4: Just stick with what?
1: Carbuningigumbi. Carbungi.
4: Okay, because see, you're saying un, so that makes me say
1: Carbungi.
4: Okay. Carbungae.
1: You were really close on that.
4: What is it?
1: It's Carbungi. Carbungi. Of course.
4: Damn it!
1: I'm referring to a narrow-leafed cattail of Australia. It's geographic as a term.
4: Dang it. I had the A-E instead of an I-E.
1: All right.
4: So I saw it as like algae instead of carbungi.
1: Carbungi.
4: I don't think you're saying it right.
1: I am saying it right. When you're referring to that narrow-leafed cattail of Australia, you're saying carbungi. Good day, mate. Good day, mate. Could you drop me off at the Carbungee? All right. We're doing good. Listen, you're gonna get one of these things. I can tell. I can
4: last
1: you
4: one.
1: Smell that? You all smell right. that? Yep, you're
4: last
1: gonna get one.
4: Last one no, for you.
1: No, hold on. Listen.
4: What?
1: We don't have time.
4: You never done. You did one word.
1: Rico told me we gotta go.
4: Oh, my God.
1: You know, she's getting an attitude. We're okay. You know that? God, you're just, you know what? I feel self-frustration.
4: So not fair.
1: Because you're coming so close, yet you're so far.
4: You're so mean.

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1: These are actual spelling words that the kids are asked during the Scripps National Spelling Bee. Again, keep in mind, these kids are 11 and 12 years old. Chelsea and I are asking each other words off of this list to spell. Chelsea's actually come the closest. Twice. Pretty good.
2: I can still lose in the first round.
1: Well, yeah. But that's okay. You're actually in the ballpark.
2: Okay.
1: All right. Would you like to begin this round?
2: Yes.
1: Since I'm one behind you.
2: All right. Here we go, Leary. All right.
1: I am ready.
2: Post-physic.
1: Post what?
2: Physic.
1: Post-physic. Use in a sentence, please.
2: I just said the word post-physic.
1: Okay. P-O-S-T-M-A-L-O-N-E.
2: Did you just spell post-malian?
1: Post-physic. P-O-S-T. P-H-I-S-I-C.
2: You were really not far off.
1: Really?
2: You just missed. It was P-H-T-H-I-S-I-C. Oh,
1: I was going to use that, but I decided that I was going to streamline my letters. So it's fine.
2: So I just eliminated some.
1: Well, no offense, but when the country of origin there is Romania, and when it came over...
2: when it traveled in a... When the word post-physic stowed away underneath in the belly of the ship,
1: when it came over from the mother country
2: and unpacked its little post-physic luggage,
1: a lot of people don't know that history.
2: Yes,
1: they dropped the TH.
2: Yes, post-physic. Yes, we've got you down for beef on this voyage.
1: Are you ready for
2: no
1: your
2: chicken or fish for you? Okay,
1: is that kosher? Okay, cool. All right, here's your word.
2: Oh, my God.
1: Fartolotry.
2: Oh, I'm sorry.
1: Fartolotry.
2: Say it again.
1: Fart. Olotry. Or as the Europeans would say, latre. Maybe there's another word in there.
2: Another word would make it another word.
1: A couple more letters. Fathart.
2: Okay.
1: Olatre.
2: If you can't say the word correctly, I don't think I should have to spell it.
1: I think you're being a little over picky here.
2: You just eliminated like three letters and you called them words.
1: Okay. I stand corrected. It was only two. So here we go again. Spell this word. Fathart olatre. Right? Take your time, write out a book, grocery list, things to do today.
2: I just can't understand the way you're saying it.
1: Fartholatre.
2: You've messed it up every time. No. No. New word. Absolutely. You can't say it the same
1: okay.
2: way three times.
1: Here's
2: in a
1: your
2: row.
1: New word. Post fartholatre.
2: Oh my God. If you can't say it correctly three times in a row, I don't know how I'm supposed to spell it.
1: Fartholatre. Fathartolotre. Fathartolotre.
2: Okay.
1: Olotre.
2: Okay, I got it. Is it P-H or F?
1: Well, that is the question of the century now, isn't it?
2: I don't really know about it. I would say curing cancer is probably the question of the century, but...
1: Just spell the word.
2: Okay. P-H-A-T-H-A-R-T-O-L-A-T-R-E.
1: You forgot the seven.
2: Damn.
1: P-H-T-H-A-R-T-O-L-A-T-R-A-E. L-A-T-R-A-E.
2: Man, I just put an A in there.
1: I was rooting for you all the time.
2: No, you weren't.
1: God.
2: Oh, my
1: was,
2: God. You'd rather see you. Me fall on my face.
1: It's funnier that way, but I was rooting for you.
2: I added an A, probably because my enunciator kept going, fuh.
1: I said fartolatre.
2: Yeah, I think it's probably fluff.
1: Fine, give me a word. Give me a word.
2: You're not supposed to add an A enunciation.
1: I don't think
2: there.
1: Snot has anything to do with it. Here we go.
2: Come on, punch you in the face.
1: Last
2: okay.
1: one.
2: Let's see if I can get an easier one for you.
1: C-A-T.
2: Okay.
1: All right.
2: Here's actually a word you might know because you'll see it on like menus and stuff. Vichyssoise.
1: B-E-F.
2: Vichyssoise.
1: I actually have misspelled beef.
2: D- Did you say V-E-F for beef?
1: I said B-E-F.
2: Oh, my God. I mean, I can't help you. I can't help you with that.
1: If I misspell beef, you think I'm going to get Vichy
2: schwa? I'm going to go with no. B-E-F, beef.
1: V-I-C-T-I-M, I don't know.
2: Vichy schwa. What? Vichy schwa.
1: V-I-C-I.
2: No.
1: Schwa.
2: Schwa sign. Pound sign. Outside.
1: Rico, get us out of here.
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1: Beef.
2: B-E-F. Beef.
1: Oh, God. All right, coming up in less than 10 minutes, he is the host of the UAP podcast, and there have been videos released of actual UFOs this week on TV. All right? Stephen Dean is going to come break it down. UAP podcast coming up here at 9:30. B-E-F.
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1: Hey, y'all, it's John Morgan. Check out my new song, Kid Myself, right now. Hope you dig it.

0: who's doing it.
1: A dude.
0: And Diener texts me like, that's my contact. That's my guy.
2: That's
1: which one?
2: One of them. Not the main one.
0: Not the screaming dark eagle, right?
2: That's
1: he's
2: right. Yeah,
1: he's
2: yeah.
1: In your happy hour circle.
2: That's right. This is a guy, so it ended up being Lou Elizondo who ended up being on the news and talking about what he knows, what's coming out in all these files. And the reason why he was a big deal to have on there was because he's the former director of a department called ATIP, two A's. And it was basically a department in the Pentagon that wasn't even publicly acknowledged until about 3 or 4 years ago. It was the secret division that studied and investigated UFOs. And Lou Elizondo was the head of that department. And he left in 2017 or 2016 because they were tying his hands, essentially. He would be trying, you know, doing his job, investigating it, and then he would get too close, and they're like, no, no, we're not opening this door for you. He's like, well, then I'm done. And now, ever since then, he's come out to talk about what to.
0: So he took a couple of videos on the way out?
2: He comes out and says,
1: totally,
2: yeah, this is what's happening. Yeah.
1: Leverage.
2: Ever since then.
0: You won't do this? Fine. I'm downloading these videos.
2: You can't stop me. No. Yeah, it's pretty
0: because
2: wild.
0: These were nuts videos.
2: Yes. Yeah, some of the videos that came out. And
1: he's
2: I mean,
1: a former director of this secret Pentagon unit, and he's not afraid that he's going to just get...
0: disappeared?
1: Tappy-tappied?
2: So, actually, it's funny you ask that, Chelsea.
1: Is it funny? Because I'm not finding the ha-ha. I got to be honest.
0: Actually, I think it's pretty humorous.
1: My funny must be turned off right now.
2: Let's turn back
1: on. It's so funny you ask that, Chelsea.
2: Let's turn back on your funny.
1: Okay, what?
2: Because I actually asked him that question when I had him on last week or 2 weeks ago, whatever it was. And he said, well, there's a reason why I carry everywhere I go and I have 5 German Shepherds on my property. I said, okay. Fair enough.
0: No.
2: Yeah, and he actually got in, and it wasn't anything suspicious, but he got into a motorcycle accident where he was in bad shape, and he was just driving down his road, and some deer jumped out in front of him, and he laid his bike down.
0: Was it a deer, or was it Glurg 5 from Fornix?
2: In a costume.
0: Right.
1: Yeah, yes. Because 8 deer often cross a freaking road together. I'm sure that wasn't planned.
0: At that exact time?
1: Out of cage.
0: At that exact time? I don't know.
1: Mm-hmm. A whole herd of deer.
2: Exactly.
1: Oh, my God.
2: So, yeah. Yeah, the guy's the real deal, so he's something.
0: All right, so what else do you have? Now, can you uncover anything that you weren't uncovering, like, the last couple of weeks?
2: Well, it's funny you ask that, Tim.
1: No,
0: I know it's funny.
1: Once again, word usage sucks here, guys.
0: You know what? I thought it was actually pretty funny.
1: How about intriguing, or, boy, is it ironic. Funny is not the word, guys.
0: I was actually watching the sentence leave my mouth going, wow, that's a funny sentence.
2: Exactly right.
0: Go.
2: Yes,
1: I hate it here.
2: Because the reason...
1: I literally hate this show.
2: We love you, Chelsea. I'm sorry to make you sad. The episode I just came out with this morning is called The Forgotten Files. And I covered a lot of the big things that were overlooked in the recent document release from the White House. That just happened on
0: Friday.
2: What
0: was overlooked? Give us one little taste.
2: All right.
0: Get a little
2: taste.
1: Why do you look at me before you talk?
2: Yes, I want to make sure you're okay.
0: Because he's going to miss you when you disappear. I mean, come on. At this point, you're an accessory.
2: Quite honestly, I just want to make sure you're still sitting there.
1: I
2: want to make sure you haven't left the room. Here's a little taste. You want to talk about more?
0: Yeah.
2: Okay, so here's a little taste. There is an event that took place late last year. So we're talking maybe 6 months ago, 8 months ago, somewhere in there.
0: Right.
2: That involved multiple military witnesses, that involved senior intel officials, and that one of the main congressmen has called the most important document that has been released so far, and barely anyone is talking about it.
0: Really?
2: Yes.
0: All right, hold that. Hold that.
2: It's an incredible story.
0: That's a good taste. Did you like that taste?
2: Do you like that?
1: No!
0: I like that taste.
1: Send it back to the kitchen.
2: No. Tastes like apples.
1: I'm not interested. No, I'm allergic. I have allergies. It feels like gluten.
0: Wait till he tells you the fact that people are now listening to his interview every time he's on something.
1: No, he told me that last week.
0: Oh,
1: yeah,
0: so
1: no, he tells me every time he's in here. It's great.
0: Hey, want to say good morning to all the feds out there listening to us right now. New Country 101.

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1: All right, we don't have a lot of time, but we got a lot to get to. So, Diener hosts the UAP podcast. Get to your stuff.
2: All right, so I'm just going to tell you that I'm ending with a story that I told Chelsea with last week, but there's a new update to it, and it's going to blow your mind.
1: Good. Okay? Nice tease.
2: Now, when it comes to this one, it was just talking about right now the episode's out, The Forgotten Files, UAP podcast, where I talk about specifically one of the things that people overlooked in the recent government document drop for UFOs was a story that took place late last year, so give about 6 to 8 months ago, in one of our test ranges in the southwestern United States. They didn't give the exact location for obvious reasons. And what ended up happening was this involved multiple military pilots, helicopter and fighter jet pilots, and senior U.S. Intel officials who were on board these craft. When they were told to go investigate thundering sounds that they heard in one of the mountain ranges, and it turns out that this mountain range, they had seen UAP sightings.
1: Okay.
2: So they go out there, they end up finding caves that they didn't know were there, and then they end up getting approached by glowing orbs. These orbs went from 1 to 2 to 3 to 5 to 6 orbs that were just playing with them, essentially. They were going in formations. They were disappearing. They were coming back. They would stay steady. And these are eyewitness accounts from military pilots and senior intel officials. And the senior intel guy, of course, they're all unnamed, came to Eric Burleson, the congressman, who's one of the guys that's forefront of this in Congress.
1: Right.
2: And told
1: him. Is that the
2: dude
1: from Tennessee?
2: Missouri.
1: Okay. Yeah.
2: Tim Burchett's Tennessee. He's one of the other big guys. And told Eric Burleson this entire story. And the debrief is what came out in the recent document release, where when they brought out one of the fighter jets, because the helicopters were overwhelmed by these glowing orbs, and the fighter jet at 23,000 feet was approached by two of these glowing orbs, and it started chasing the fighter jet. And they started realizing, we can't do anything about this. And it lasted for about an hour until they finally were like, we're just going back to base. And the glowing orbs disappeared over the horizon at high speed. And this is all eyewitness account. Yes. From about 8 months ago. It's
1: eight
2: insane.
1: 8 months ago.
2: Yeah.
1: Dude.
2: So this isn't like some, you know,
1: you
2: random
1: crying?
2: Story from 1950.
3: No.
2: I thought I saw it here. She has allergies. I'll finish with this
3: My
2: real quick.
3: Still okay. Hurts.
2: Very quickly. So last week I told Chelsea a story about a secret video that supposedly exists on a secret internet called Sipper.
1: Yes. Oh. Yeah.
2: So with that one, they said that there was an alien that actually came and approached the cockpit of a B-2 bomber. Well, I found out over the weekend from my source, the main one that I can't name, that video does exist. My source has actually seen the video, and I was asking him about it, and he said the only reason that it hasn't come out is because the military can't officially verify it, because it was taken on the pilot's iPhone. And on the video that he saw, you actually do see a gray alien in a UFO looking into the B-2 cockpit.
3: Is he one of the grays?
2: It's one of the grays. Yes, one of the four species. Good job, Chelsea.
1: Wow.
2: And the B-2 pilot
1: Took
2: it on his iPhone. Yeah, he's just looking at him.
1: Hey,
2: yeah.
1: Hey, how are you?
2: The video exists.
1: It exists.
2: It does exist. He has seen it.
3: But because it's on an iPhone and not like a military verified.
2: Exactly.
3: Okay.
2: Like one of their cameras.
3: Like they think it can be manipulated.
2: Exactly.
3: So
1: I got to tell you, I'm going to miss Diener when he gets disappeared.
3: I'm going to miss us all. I'm going to miss you. I'm going to miss me.
1: We're not going to disappear that fast.
3: Okay.
1: It'll take a little while. I mean, the grays are all the way out on the West Coast. Those are the West Coast grays.
2: Watch out for the West Coast grays.
4: When you're a gray to the
3: They're not having turf wars, Tim. Dance off. All right. Who's bringing their jazz to alien hands?
1: And they end with jazz hands.
3: Three fingers. I only have three.
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concert day. They'll be making your way to Jelly Roll this evening. I saw he hopped on stage last night with NGK during his show out at I Think Financial Amphitheater. Shared a photo on our Facebook and Instagram at New Country 103.1. Thanks to my buddy Rob, who was working it last night. Hey, check in. Let us know if we're going to see you at Jelly Roll tonight.

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1: 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Chelsea and Bo asked their six-year-old Vale that question last night. 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
2: So Bridge comes out. 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And he's, you know, eight, almost nine. Bridge, what would you do if mom and dad were gone for like an hour or so? And he looks at us. You can see in his mind, he's questioning a lot. Why would you guys leave me? You are horrible parents. Do you not love me? Goes so dark. He goes, well, I would just go in a corner and hide. I would go in a closet. I would take a blanket and I would just cover myself and hide. So clearly you and your sister aren't going to get froyo together. Shaq, fail, I'll be in the closet. Bring me back something. We're doing a great job. Follow us for more parenting tips.
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22: What's up, y'all? 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

TMI. Carly here sharing that her lips were literally on Riley Green's chest while filming their video and that she downed an entire bottle of champagne. I mean, I guess she had to loosen up somehow. It's New Country 103.1. Got a girl from

Jackson bringing the party. The Waterfront Downtown West Palm, June 12th and 13th, gearing up for the 5 o'clock Somewhere Fest. Ella Langley, Old Dominion, Dylan Scott, Rodney Atkins, and a ton more. 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
13: Hey, y'all, this is Megan Maroney, and this is my song, Medicine.

The only thing worse than soaring prices at the grocery store is vague pricing. You know, where prices may change based on the day of the week, time, or even a particular shopper, which I didn't even know was the case. A new poll found that, well, we're all over it. We're in favor of banning electronic price tags and pricing surveillance in grocery stores. 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

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Tim and Chelsea going to make sure your Friday is off to a great start tomorrow morning, 8 a.m. A chance to win those tickets. 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Man,

0: along the waterfront downtown West Palm as Alan Jackson brings his inaugural 5 o'clock Somewhere Fest to our backyard. 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

you what, these pregnancy cravings hit hard. It is National Hamburger Day, and I've never wanted one more than I do right now. 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

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A pair of tickets to see Blake Shelton going to be at Hard Rock Live. 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
1: Why wine and financial aid forms do not mix. This was after dinner. They had a couple glasses of wine. All of a sudden, Shaughnessy's like, oh, we need to do the financial aid forms for college, and they have to be in tomorrow. And I'm like, okay, fine. Bring them out here. Let's see what we got here. 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
1: 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This is awful. Why are we living here? 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

So excited for Jelly Roll tonight. 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

0: don't know what it is about Father's Day, but I always have the hardest time trying to find the perfect gift. And if you're feeling the same way, we've got the hookup for you. 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
1: They say it happens in threes. Not only did I lose my lunchbox between the house, GMC, or the Uber this morning, but I also broke a sandal and forgot my straightener to do my hair for the Jelly Roll show tonight. So hopefully things improve. 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A cold beer's

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7: What's up, y'all? It's Bailey Zimmerman. Here's my new song, Chevy Silverado.

I gotta be honest, Papa John's is pretty cool for doing this. They're transforming some of their locations into Pizza Planets. You know, the fictional pizzeria from Toy Story. It's gonna happen next month to celebrate the opening of Toy Story 5, which hits theaters on June 19th. 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

Chili's, Flanagan's, Brass Ring. What restaurant chain has the best burger? 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

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I Think Financially up a theater. Going to drop tailgates 4. Gates are 5:30. 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Hope to see you. And I Think Financially up a theater tonight. 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
2: Hey, it's Tim. And over the years, Karen and I have had a number of AC companies out to look at our system for one problem or another, and we've had it all. 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
0: Hey, I'm Stella Lefty, and this is my song, Boston. On a

Jelly Roll tonight, rain or shine. I was in town a little early, surprised the crowd last night at MGK's show. We'll see you tonight. I think Financial Amphitheater, a happy concert day. Sneak Country 103.1. It's time.

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0: awesome is it that we got a new festival this year? Alan Jackson's 5 o'clock Somewhere Fest going to be downtown West Palm June 12th and 13th. And we've got your VIP tickets. Going to be up close to that stage enjoying Ella Langley and Old Dominion, Dylan Scott and more with a lounge area and open bar. 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When you hear them, tap the track to win.
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away from parking lot opening. I Think Financially Amphitheater for Jelly Roll tonight. We hope to see you at the show. Come on by and say hi. New Country 103.1 crew. It's going to be out ready to party. Oh, no.

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happy concert day. Jelly Roll, sold out show at the I Think Financial Amphitheater. 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Are you going? 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

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You know, in order to be in John Morgan's band, you have to have long hair like John Morgan. And if you don't believe me, Google it. 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
12: 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It's Morgan Wallen here. Here's my song, Don't We?

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Jenny Roll sold out show tonight at the I Think Financial Amphitheater. The parking lot officially open. 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
3: 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I-95 North, an accident on the approach to Atlantic Ave. Boca Rio Road South, an accident at Palmetto Park Road. In Deerfield Beach, Southwest 10th Street East, an accident just before Dixie Highway. In Broward, an accident reported on Northwest 42nd Ave North at Sample Road. And in West Palm Beach, expect heavier than normal traffic around the South Florida Fairgrounds due to a concert. 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And the Traffic Center. I'm Sharina.
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12: From the WPBF 25 Weather Center, I'm First Warning Meteorologist Glenn Glazer. This evening here in South Florida, rainfall will slowly decrease, but isolated rainfall will continue to be possible overnight. Low temperatures in the 70s with light winds out of the southwest and mostly to partly cloudy skies. On Friday, hot and humid with scattered to numerous showers and thunderstorms possible.
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1: 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Turnpike North, an accident just beyond Glades Road, and another on the off-ramp to Bayshore Drive. I-95 South, seeing heavy traffic from Blue Heron Boulevard down to Forest Hill Boulevard and between your Model Road and Sample Road. Boynton Beach Boulevard West, an accident just beyond Jog Road. And Deerfield Beach, Southwest 10th Street East, still reporting an accident just before Dixie Highway. And in West Palm Beach, expect heavier than normal traffic around the South Florida Fairgrounds due to a concert. 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
1: South Florida weather tonight, looking at a 70% chance of rain. Going to see thunderstorms throughout the evening that'll eventually give way to cloudy skies after midnight. A low of 77. Tomorrow, going to be partly to mostly cloudy with scattered showers and thunderstorms in the afternoon and evening. A high of 88 and a low of 77.
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From Luke Bryan to Luke Combs. 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Jelly Roll tonight. Gates open at 5:30. I can hear.

Langley. She's going to be singing that to us. West Palm Beach Waterfront, Alan Jackson's 5 o'clock Somewhere Fest coming up in June. Keep tapping the track on the New Country 103.1 app. Anytime we play Ella or Old Dominion to win VIP tickets.

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Thank you for listening to New Country 103.1. Gates open at 5:30. And while you're stuck in traffic, I got the new Kane Brown for you. It's called Woman. Oh, it's so good. It's next.

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2: 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Turnpike South, an accident just before PGA Boulevard. The left lane is blocked. I-95 North, seeing police activity on the off-ramp to 45th Street. Delays down to Palm Beach Lakes Boulevard. I-95 South, still seeing heavy traffic from Blueham Boulevard down to Forest Hill Boulevard and between Yamato Road and Sample Road. And West Palm Beach, Haverhill Road South, an accident just beyond Community Drive. Boynton Beach Boulevard East, an accident at El Clare Ranch Road. And in Broward, State Road 84 East, an accident on the approach to Hiatus Road. This traffic is service of Massage MV and the Traffic Center. I'm Sharina.
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9: From the WPBF 25 Weather Center, I'm First Warning Meteorologist Glenn Glazer. This evening here in South Florida, rainfall will slowly decrease, but isolated rainfall will continue to be possible overnight. Low temperatures in the 70s with light winds out of the southwest and mostly to partly cloudy skies. On Friday, hot and humid with scattered to numerous showers and thunderstorms possible.
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10: 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Turn it up.

What do you say we tap the track again after Corey Kent and Co. Wetzel for those VIP tickets to Alan Jackson's 5 o'clock Somewhere Fest? Yeah, I'm playing Ella Langley next. When you hear that tap the track sounder, do it on the New Country app.

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Ella Langley and Old Dominion at the Alan Jackson 5 o'clock Somewhere Fest. 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

0: 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Coming to the West Palm Beach waterfront June 12th and 13th. 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
1: 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Turnpike South, the accident just before PGA Boulevard has been moved off to the shoulder, but still expects slower traffic in the area. I-95 North, an accident on the approach to Atlantic Ave with congestion back to your model road. In West Palm Beach, Haverhill Road South, still reporting an accident just beyond Community Drive. Sand Ferry Way South, seeing emergency vehicles on the scene just beyond Wiseman Way. Use caution. And in the same area, seeing heavier than normal congestion due to the concert. This traffic is service of Massage MV and the Traffic Center. I'm Sharina.
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1: South Florida weather tonight, looking at a 70% chance of rain. Going to see thunderstorms throughout the evening that eventually give way to cloudy skies after midnight. A low of 77. Tomorrow, going to be partly to mostly cloudy with scattered showers and thunderstorms in the afternoon and evening. A high of 88 and a low of 77.
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We're at the Cheeky Hut.

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2: 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And I was like, you know, what industry are you from, or what is it you do now? And she goes, well, I used to own a lot of Taco Bells. Honestly, I blacked out. I'm 100% normally pretty calm and composed. 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
3: 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I-95 South, an accident just beyond Yamato Road. Lyons Road North, an accident at Lantana Road. Boynton Beach Boulevard West, an accident reported on the approach to El Clair Ranch Road. And in Del Rey, Southeast 6th Avenue, headed north, an accident just before Atlantic Ave. This traffic is service of Massage MV and the Traffic Center. I'm Sharina.
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great song from Luke Combs called Be By You. It's on New Country 103.1. You're stuck in traffic, headed to the Jelly Roll Show. Hey, thanks for making us your soundtrack. Show starts about 7. We're throwing a party at the Tiki Hut. Love to see you before the show.

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You're as South Florida as we are. 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

Well, it was pretty cool. Jelly Roll surprised everybody at the MGK show last night at the I Think Financial Amphitheater. And boy, is he ready to put on a show tonight. Sold out show at the I Think Financial Amphitheater. Jelly Roll singing to you. It's going to be a revival, all right? You're going to laugh. You're going to cry. You're going to scream. It's going to be a lot of fun. It's always fun when Jelly Roll comes through. Plus, he's kicking off his tour here.

0: 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Coming to the West Palm Beach waterfront June 12th and 13th. 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
1: 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In West Palm Beach, 45th Street West, an accident at I-95. The right lane is blocked. Also in Palm Beach County, 10th Avenue North headed west, an accident just at the Florida Mangle Road with delays back to I-95. In Boca, Glades Road West, an accident just for the turnpike. Police on the scene there use caution. And in Broward, Sterling Road West, an accident at Southwest 61st Ave. This traffic is service of Massage MB and the Traffic Center. I'm Sharina.
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1: South Florida weather tonight, looking at a 70% chance of rain. Going to see thunderstorms throughout the evening that eventually give way to cloudy skies after midnight. A low of 77. Tomorrow going to be partly to mostly cloudy with scattered showers and thunderstorms in the afternoon and evening. A high of 88 and a low of 77.
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Welcome to New Country Nights. It is Eddie E. I know you're ready for Friday, but we got a few more hours to go. In the meantime, we're going to tap the track a little bit. 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
1: Hey, y'all, it's John Morgan. Check out my new song, Kid Myself, right now. Hope you dig it.

0: 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Coming to the West Palm Beach waterfront June 12th and 13th. 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
19: Hey, this is Lee Bryce, and this is my new single, Kill the Man.

That rain you saw earlier this afternoon, yeah, we're going to be getting quite a bit of that the next week. Just to let you know. What's up? It's Eddie E on New Country Nights. We are going to tap the track. The Sounders coming up right after this song to Old Dominion. That

0: Saturday, the very last West Palm Beach Green Market of the season. 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

Thank you to our first responders, members of our military. 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